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Just put your Spocks up, 'cause it's Kol Nidre, baby.

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0: You know, this past Shabbos I was in Chicago, Illinois, and it snowed, and it snowed, and it snowed some more. And I haven't seen snow in years, because you live in L.A. It doesn't snow in L.A.
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JM in the AM. There you go. A special song for those who are heading to Jerusalem. Sukkot in Jerusalem. Now that Yom Kippur is over and the attention is turning to this coming Friday night, I know that there are a lot of people, Baruch Hashem, in this listening audience who are going to be in Jerusalem and or in Israel for the upcoming holiday. So to those of you who are traveling to Israel, or those of you who are living in Israel, lucky people, I say Chag Sameach. And after what I hope was a very inspiring and wonderful Yom Kippur for everybody, I hope it was wonderful and inspiring. Now we get to the amazing, long, and joyful holiday of Sukkot. So Sukkot in Jerusalem is for those who are there in Israel and for those who are going to be in Israel. We want to hear from both of you. Feel free to comment on the app, send me an email, nachum@nachumsegal.com. Use any of the other methods of communication. We want to hear from you. Mordechai Ben David, Sukkot Medley, Avremo with the return, Lashana Haba, words that ended the Ne'ilah service yesterday. You heard Sheves Achim, you heard Shlomo Katz, you heard Shlomo Kalbach, and you heard the Neshama Orchestra with their Lashana Haba Medley, and Regesh, of course, Modani opening things up, and we say good morning, and a Gemar Tov, and I hope Yom Kippur was inspiring, and I hope it was a great day for everybody. We had an amazing service, Baruch Hashem, at the New Springville Jewish Center on Staten Island. A real honor to be there, to take part. And the Baruch Hashem, the day ended and everybody looked back, that it was a very inspiring and a wonderful way to spend Yom Kippur, Baruch Hashem. And I hope it was the same for wherever you were on this planet over the holiday. And now, as I said, we march on Lulav and Esrog time, Sukkot time, Sukkah building time, as we get set for Friday night and the first night of Sukkot. Welcome to a Tuesday on this September the 22nd, day number 11 in the month of Tishrei, the brand new year is Tavshin Pei Zion, 5787. I know everybody, at least in this area, wants to know what the story is regarding the weather for this coming Friday night. Oh. Well, they are expecting in this area, meaning New York, New Jersey, they are expecting showers both Shabbos and Sunday. And that's obviously disappointing. More importantly, though, because we know the importance of the first night of Sukkot, it's right now mostly cloudy with a high of 70. So hopefully we'll get through the first night. And then Chol HaMoed in this area is wonderful weather, really wonderful weather. A lot of good outdoor activity weather. Yeah. See if it holds up. You know how it is with these forecasts. Who knows? We shall see. We'll see if it's able to maintain its original. Actually in Manhattan, they're calling for afternoon showers Friday. Oh, boy. That's not good for us. Oh, boy. And then shower Shabbos and Sunday. Wow. Literally, could you imagine? Literally, right now, and I hope it changes. It is only Tuesday. Right now, the forecast is Friday night, Shabbos, and Sunday showers. Otherwise, it's all partly cloudy. Oh, gosh. Let's hope. Let's hope, let's hope, let's hope. Oh, boy. Let's hope. Anyway, welcome to a Tuesday. Big news, Rabbi Heber tomorrow. That's right, it's the brand new year. We get to speak to Rabbi Heber about 5787, our Jewish calendaric trivia expert, our calendaric consultant, Rabbi David Heber. He's going to be joining us tomorrow morning in a can't-miss, do-not-touch-that-dial segment. At about 7:30, I think to fit his schedule, we'll go to Rabbi Goldwasser, drop early, and then Rabbi Heber joins us live on the air. Should be very interesting. 5787. Oh, boy. There's some things in this year already that I've got to discuss with him. So we'll see what happens when that conversation takes place.
So tomorrow morning, Rabbi David Heber, other exciting things, no doubt, between now and the holiday of Sukkot. We will actually have our Erev Sukkot show on Friday morning. I'm assuming Malcolm Honlein is going to join us from Israel for the weekly update on Erev Sukkot. As of now, that's the plan. We'll see what happens as we get closer and closer. Avrami is scheduled to host a live lunch today from Israel. Yeah. You can be in touch with Avrami and ask him what it was like being a Yom Kippur in Israel. He'll be more than happy to volunteer the information. Rabbi Hertzberg with Israel at 78 coming up at 9 a.m. Eastern time. So we've got we're jumping right back into our exciting programming. That's right. We're jumping right back in. We've got excitement. Got plenty of good things going on. Feel free to comment on the app. Go to the NSN, Malcolm Segal Network app for Android and iPhone, and comment away. Do we have early morning comments? Let's see here. We got listener Andrew has declared Am Yisrael Chai. Achyanit Tikva says Boker Tov. And Judy Landy hopes that everyone had a good fast and wants to hear Miami Yavo with I assume that's Gale, right? I'm assuming that's Gale. Autocorrect does not do justice sometimes when it comes to people who post on the app. Just doesn't do well. Anyway, so we will try to fulfill that request coming up here at JM in the AM. It's very timely. Gale, those are words we said on the Yom Noraim, and also they are words that we say on the Shalosh Regalim. Yeah, on the three big holidays. So it's really a perfect selection for this Tuesday morning. More coming up. We're here till 9 a.m. with a live presentation of your favorite show. You know what it's called? It's called JM in the AM right here on the Nachum Segal Network.

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1: JM in the AM. It's Zusha, brand new, with a song entitled Roof Over My Head. What do you think of that? Roof Over My Head. I guess that's a good one for Erev Sukkis, huh? Roof Over My Head. Brand new Zusha here at JM in the AM. Before that, Ty Gersberg, brand new, with Sukkas David in honor of Sukkis 5787. Gale was from Miami, but we had, we had Zusha with Roof Over My Head. Wow, I'm so out of practice. Haven't been in the studio since Friday, and this is what happens. So we have Zusha with Roof Over My Head. Mordechai Shapiro, brand new before that. Song entitled Just the Way You Are. And before that, Ty Gersberg with Sukkas David, brand new for 5787. And the Miami request, Gale, opened up that set here at JM in the AM. Good morning, all. Welcome to a Tuesday. I hope your Yom Kippur was spectacular. Got an app comment from listener Chaim that he was literally, this is amazing, he was literally building a sukkah in Jerusalem as the song Sukkis in Jerusalem was playing. How amazing is that, huh? That's right. We're heard around the world, and we get reaction from around the world, especially from our beloved state of Israel. Just incredible. Listener Yit says, a good kvittel to Am Yisrael. I thought we wait with the good kvittel to Al Shana Rabba. Can you do it already now, right after Yom Kippur? I guess so. Why not? You always want everybody to have a good kvittel. Listener Heshi says, Nachum Siegel, how was your fast? Not bad. Not bad. I had a weird episode right before the fast. For the first time, I did the, I took those pills, you know, the time-release Tylenol and the time-release electrolytes. So the Tylenol went fine. I wonder if anybody else had this experience. I put the electrolytes in my mouth. It literally burnt my tongue. It was like burning hot, and it burnt my tongue. It was the strangest thing. Did anybody else ever have that with those electrolytes? Was really, really strange. I got to find out if that's at all common, or, and if it isn't common, then what happened? Like, what was going on there? I don't know. It was really weird, but yeah, thank God. Fast went well. I don't know if it was because of the Tylenol or not, but the fast went well. Baruch Hashem. Very humid Sunday night. Not easy to daven for the Yomid on Sunday night. Monday? Yesterday, daytime for Yom Kippur, wow, almost perfect weather, almost perfect fasting weather. It was really amazing. So Baruch Hashem, all went well. I hope all went well where you were. Hope the fast went well. And now, like I said, it's Sukkah, it's Lulav and Esrog. It's the couple of days leading up to the holiday on Friday night. Let's pray for no rain on Friday night, even though right now in this area it looks a bit iffy. But let's hope and pray we make it through. And have a most spectacular and wonderful Yom Tov. More coming up. Yaakov Rosenblum with JM in the AM.

JM in the AM. Wow. The Thank You Hashem boys really revving things up as we get closer and closer to Sukkot. Zman Simchosenu. With Jungle and with Billionaire. Before that, the Gifter family, brand new, with a song literally just released a day or two ago, and that's called Shalom here at JM in the AM. That's how we opened up the hour. More coming up also tomorrow. It's Rabbi Heber. Rabbi David Heber, our calendaric consultant, joins us tomorrow, 7:30 a.m. Eastern time, right here at JM in the AM. Mark your calendar. Make sure everybody knows about it in your life because you won't want to miss this show. We'll analyze 5787 with Rabbi Heber. Hour number two tomorrow here at JM in the AM.

0: pretty amazing. Pimenta's amazing. Wow, are they good, huh? Mordechai Ben David with the classic Mashiach before that here at JM in the AM. Good morning, all. Thanks for joining us. It is, in fact, a Tuesday today after Yom Kippur. Hope your fast went well. Hope your Yontav was an inspiring one. We're marching on to Sukkot this coming Friday night. You know what that means? Lulav and Esrog this week. Build the Sukkah this week. Lots to do. Plenty, of course, on the agenda. 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You'll be glad you did. Reminder, Rally Against Anti-Semitism happens tomorrow at 5 p.m. on 47th Street in Manhattan between 1st and 2nd Avenues. The entrance will be on 47th Street at 2nd Avenue. Many, many major organizations are sponsoring. It's the Rally Against Anti-Semitism, 5 p.m. tomorrow, Wednesday, 47th between 1st and 2nd. The entrance again on 47th and 2nd. Try your hardest to be there, everybody. It's certainly an important one, as you would suspect. Rabbi David Goldwasser's words, Zecher Nishmas Harav Zevin of Yosef Alevi and Zecher Nishmas Esther Basser of Yosef Alevi. Here is Rabbi David Goldwasser with Morning Chizuk.
1: Good morning. The Menachem Tzion states that the 4 days between Yom Kippur and Sukkos are extremely unique in nature. They are blessed with the holiness of Kapara, forgiveness. They mark a new beginning. These 4 days are surrounded by great holiness, Kedusha, on one side by the Yom Noroim, and on the other side by Sukkos, Shmini Atzeres, and Simchas Torah. However, a person has to realize that he has not concluded his avodah. We still have to do tshuva. We got to continue to improve ourselves. Some feel a sense of relief. Yom Noroim are over. We don't have to get up early for slichas anymore. Maybe it's time to take a little bit of a rest. We should be aware that, on the contrary, these days are crucial for our continued spiritual growth. During these days, the Shari Tshuva are open, and it's possible to achieve the great Madregos, the high and exalted levels of Tzadikim in Noshim Tzidkonios. Therefore, we got to be very careful that we utilize these days properly, doing mitzvahs, preparing for the upcoming Yom Tov, and making sure that we continue to purify our neshamos through tshuva. In this way, our tshuva will be carried out with the Yad Chazaka, a strong hand. These 4 days, whose numerical value is represented by the Hebrew letter Dalet, will be added to the 10 days of tshuva, represented by the Hebrew letter Yud. Joining the Dalet of the 4 days to the 10 days gives us Yad, the strong hand of tshuva and repentance. On Motzei Yom Kippur, immediately following Nila, the great Hasidic master of Nachman of Breslov would walk over to the wall of the Beis Medrash, and he would put his ear to the wall. He could be seen listening very intently as he heard the Veker, the one who will wake up the people for the Slichas of the coming year. Wishing everybody a very wonderful Yom Tov season, a Gemar Chasima Tova, and a good day.

7 a.m. with brand new from Shmuel Bodenheimer, entitled Alive Again, Ein Od Milvado. David Perlman with Caro, the appreciation song, brand new from Izzy Kiefer, opening up that set for us here on a Tuesday at JMM. Hope your Yom Kippur was meaningful and good and easy. And welcome to a Tuesday on this 22nd of September, day 11 in the month of Tishrei, the brand new year, 5787. Tomorrow at this time, we'll be discussing the brand new year with Rabbi David Heber, our calendaric expert. Make sure you're tuned in. Officially, we're calling it for 7:30 tomorrow morning, or by David Heber, calendaric discussion about 5787 coming up here at JM in the AM. Again, make sure to be tuned in. This will be one of those must listens. Rabbi Heber's always a must listen, but the first one of the year? Come on. It's a must listen. Right. We'll give it two musts. 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You'll be glad you did. Please keep in mind Yisrael Noach ben Leah for Refuah Shleima. Yisrael Noach ben Leah for Refuah Shleima. Our Elul Tishrei campaign continues. We call it a Chesed campaign with some good links for you to give before the big holiday that's coming Friday. Please keep in mind our dear friend Matis Weingast. 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Baruch Matityahu Chaim Ben Batya. Baruch Matityahu Chaim Ben Batya. And your help with that, of course, is greatly appreciated. That's for sure. Tomorrow, Wednesday, 5 p.m., the rally against anti-Semitism happens on 47th Street in Manhattan between 1st and 2nd Avenues. The entrance is on 47th and 2nd. Again, rally against anti-Semitism. Many, many organizations are asking people to come out, make our voices heard. Tomorrow, 5 p.m., 47th between 1st and 2nd. The entrance is on 47th at 2nd Avenue in New York City. Let's make sure it's a powerful, vocal, and large rally. Erev Sukkos is this Friday. Sukkos is, of course, Friday night. Don't forget, we need the Lulav and Estrog for Sunday, for the second day of the holiday. So make sure to purchase that in advance of the holiday, unless you live in Israel, and you can buy it this coming Saturday night, but you get my point. Build the sukkah. Hopefully the weather will hold out. They are expecting bad weather this weekend in this area. Hopefully it'll be much improved by the time we get there. Let's hope, let's hope. Holomoid weather looks really good in this area, that I could say. But the first night of Sukkot weather does not look great this moment. We'll see what happens. We shall see. That's Rabbi Heber tomorrow. Other great guests scheduled for the rest of the week. We'll give you some information about that at some point. Right now, the one confirmed is Rabbi Heber tomorrow, and we're very much looking forward to his appearance here at JM in the AM. Feel free to comment on the app. Go to the NSN, Nachum Siegel Network app for Android and iPhone, and comment away. 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If you're looking for some good Yuntif and Cholamoid reading, don't forget my book. Go to Amazon, 1.8 million minutes and counting. 1.8 million minutes and counting. Nahum Siegel, Yaffa Storch. Take a look at it. Amazon's got it. You could have it literally the next day, and you can, I think you could have it the next day, and you can enjoy it over Yuntif. 1.8 million minutes and counting. Nachum Siegel, Yaffa Storch, and I hope you do enjoy. We certainly enjoyed putting it together. I'll tell you that much. It was an experience that took a while. Yeah, it took a while, to say the least. But Baruch Hashem, Baruch Hashem. It finally got done. And now I hope you use the opportunity to enjoy it. Yeah, I'm using a different calendar. I'm looking for something on our calendar. I'm using a different calendar than we normally use. What is today, the 22nd?
So the calendar we normally use for the last God knows how many years never showed up. It never showed up this year. I don't know if the yeshiva that produces it, I guess, I don't know. Maybe our name got taken off the list. So I'm using a different yeshiva calendar, and they don't have exactly the information I'm looking for this moment. So let's see if I can find it online. Let's see here what we got on. Let's see what we got here. Oh, so they did start a new one. I didn't realize that. So this past Shabbos, our friends who study Daf Yomi, this past Shabbos, Shabbos Shuvah, they finished Chulin. And on Sunday, Erev Yom Kippur, they began Bechoros. So today's Bechoros Daf Dalid. And I just want to see here. Oh, this does not give you the, the full calendar. Let's see, Bechoros, right? Bechoros has a total of 61 days, 61 days. So they're on day three, Bechoros Daf Dalet, day three of a 61-day Mesechta. So Daf Yomi should finish Bechoros, I guess near Thanksgiving time or just before Thanksgiving. All right, trying to keep track here because coming up in June is the big Siyum HaShas when everybody who has studied one page per day of Talmud has the opportunity to celebrate in some very, very big celebrations and some very creative ones as well, I must say. So we're keeping a close eye on that, as you would suspect we would. Yeah, lots of calendaric stuff going on today. Don't forget, Rabbi Heber tomorrow, 7:30, Rabbi Heber, calendaric trivia, our calendaric consultant, Rabbi David Heber, tomorrow morning, hour number two, right here at JM in the AM.

the most amazing dream last night. It was very thrilling and entrancing. The world became a place so filled with light. And in my dream

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Boy, way late for that ID. Few minutes after 8 o'clock here on a live Tuesday morning, day after Yom Kippur, marching forward to our great holiday of Sukkot coming up on Friday night. Make it a week of Lulav and Esrog, building the Sukkah and getting set for the big holiday. Wishing everybody a wonderful Zman Simchaseinu. That is for sure. Hope your Yom Kippur was inspiring and wonderful and easy. Don't forget the big rally against anti-Semitism is tomorrow, Wednesday, 5 p.m., 47th Street, 2nd Avenue, Manhattan. 47th Street, 2nd Avenue, Manhattan. Rally against anti-Semitism tomorrow. Journeys had Haverim and Neshamala. You heard Aryeh, two for Tuesday. Aryeh Kunstler with It Starts With You. That's brand new here at JM in the AM. Feel free to comment on the app. Go to the NSN, Nahum Siegel Network app for Android and iPhone, and comment away. Love hearing from you. Jay Dykeman says, I'm psyched for Rabbi Heber. How could you not be? 5787. We haven't touched the brand new year yet. Rabbi Heber and his calendaric genius tomorrow, approximately 7:30, probably right after Rabbi Goldwasser. We'll probably go to Rabbi Goldwasser or drop early, a minute or two, and then get right to Rabbi Heber. That's the plan. So get set for tomorrow. It's going to be a good one. That I can guarantee you. 5787. I'm sure there's plenty to discuss about the brand new year. I actually have some questions that go back about 10 days to Rosh Hashanah time. So we'll start literally at the beginning of the year and see where it takes us with Rabbi Heber tomorrow here at JM in the AM. Should be a very interesting encounter. Aren't they all? Yes. In fact, they are. Should be a very interesting encounter. Hey, if you want some great Yontif reading, Cholamoid reading, don't forget about my book. It's available on Amazon. That's right. It's available on Amazon. 1.8 million minutes and counting. 1.8 million minutes and counting. And, yeah, search my name, Nahum Siegel, or search 1.8 million minutes and have it on hand for some light reading over Yontif and over Cholamoid. And I thank you very much for that, to say the least. And by the way, very proud that we sold out up in the Catskills. That's right. That was one of my goals, to make sure every copy at Akol B'Sefer Shdeika was sold. And I got the call last week from Moshe Rosenbaum that, in fact, it did sell out. So that was nice. Don't forget about our Chesed page, NahumSiegel.com/Chesed. A lot of great stuff that you could donate to and support before we get to Friday night, before we get to the brand new Yontif. Also, on that page, you'll find the accessibility fund for our dear friend Matis Weingast. You can help Matis out tremendously by giving it that link. 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Keep in mind, Baruch Matityahu Chaim Ben Batya. Baruch Matityahu Chaim Ben Batya. Coming up, or by Dr. David Hertzberg at 9 o'clock with Israel at 78. Avrami's going to host a live lunch today. 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And, yes, that's all happening today on NSN. 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More coming up. It's JM in the AM.

Ache kolze. Ooh. Kedai.

JM in the AM. Hallelujah, done by Gelf and Danny Palgon. What a song. Thank you, Hashem boys, and I want to be like Zusha. Shalom, done by Duvidal. You're David Gabay in there, a throwback to before Yom Kippur with Melech. Avremel had Haneshama Yoredes. Yaakov Shweki with a couple, Birchas Abayas, and We Are a Miracle. Yes, yes. Amazing music on a Monday here, and a Tuesday, rather. That's right, Monday was Yom Kippur, on a Tuesday, rather, at JM in the AM. Tomorrow, Rabbi Heber, in hour number two, calendaric trivia for 5787. Are you anxious to hear what he has to say? Yes, so am I. Happens tomorrow morning when he briefs us about this brand new year. It's always amazing to have Rabbi Heber on, and there's always topics to discuss. But when it's the first one of the brand new year, oh boy, there's nothing like it. Nothing like it. Unbelievable. Nothing like it. Oh, somebody on the app requested the Shivat HaRoim, Seven Shepherds, B'chaim David. We'll certainly do that this week. Bali Neder. It's actually a good song. Listener Ruvain has emailed us. Wow, what a morning of music, Gavaldik. Thank you. That was our goal. It was a serious and difficult day for a lot of people yesterday. It's not easy. Yom Kippur's not an easy physical day, obviously. So we wanted to really get people back into the programming with all of our amazing music. Tomorrow we'll have some guests, as I said, including Rabbi Heber, which is always a treat. But today we went for the music. If you don't receive our daily thread or our weekly newsletter, just write to Avrami. 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Make sure to get my books. You have some good Yontif reading. Amazon will send it to you. 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That's how you can get the book. And I thank you in advance. This coming Friday night, it's going to be the holiday of Sukkot. Don't forget, this week, purchase your Lulav and Esrog. We'll need it on Sunday and the second day of the Chag. Don't forget to build the Sukkah. We'll need that Friday night. Please God, there should be no rain, although there is some in the forecast now, but let's hope that doesn't happen. So, yes, do what you can to get all the Yom Tov preps going. Coming off Rosh Hashanah Yom Kippur, you're like, you know, hey, I like, you know, I'm spent from prepping for those Yom Tovim. Well, we got to get back on the preparation horse and gallop forward to the brand new holiday of Sukkot 5787. There you go. Yes. Coming up at 9 o'clock Eastern time, it'll be read by Dr. David Hertzberg. He continues the series on Israel at 78, the series on great speeches. He'll be with us at 9 a.m. Eastern time. At 11 o'clock, it'll be Avrami from Israel with a live lunch, 11 a.m. Eastern time, right here on the Nahum Siegel Network. Make sure to be tuned in. Knowing Avrami, he has been diligently preparing an amazing and incredible program for today at 11 o'clock. That's my prediction. He's been preparing an amazing program. So that's coming up. We keep it right here on the Nahum Siegel Network.

good way to prepare for Sukkot, which begins on Friday night. Micha Gamerman with the Sukkot medley. You heard Schlockrock with Sukkot Nights before that. JM and the AM, good morning. Thanks for joining us. Hour number three, and coming up next, it's Rabbi Dr. David Hertzberg with Israel at 78. He'll continue his series on great speeches. Coming up at 11 o'clock a.m. Eastern Time, it'll be Avrami with a live lunch from Israel. Rabbi Heber tomorrow, 5787 is the year. The discussion tomorrow with Rabbi Heber, 7:30 a.m. Eastern Time. Happy birthday, Maishi Rosenwasser, from all of us here at JM in the AM. Keep in mind, Shalom Avraham and Peshaleah, Rivka Naomi Bashulam Ischana for Rafua Shlema. 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Hananya Rottenberg wraps up a Tuesday at JM in the AM.

Hananya Rotenberg wrapping up a Tuesday. Achenu b'Yisrael anachnu imechem, brothers and sisters in Israel, we are with you. 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Thanks so much for joining us on this day after Yom Kippur. Tomorrow, Rabbi David Heber will speak about the year 5787, get his impressions of this unique year. That's tomorrow, 7:30 a.m. Eastern Time, right here on the Nahum Siegel Network and JM in the AM. Rabbi Dr. David Hertzberg is next. Israel at 78, coming up at 11 a.m. Eastern Time. The one and only Avrami with a post-Yom Kippur pre-Sukkot live lunch, 11 a.m. Eastern Time today here on NSN. Have a fabulous Tuesday. Till tomorrow, Nachum Segal reminding you, remember the past, live the present, and trust the future.

You've been listening to JM in the AM with me, Nahum Siegel. Coming up next, Israel at 78 with my Dr. David Hertzberg right here at the Nahum Siegel Network.

Good morning. Welcome to Israel at 78. I'm Rabbi Dr. David Hertzberg, and today is the concluding episode of this series on impactful speeches in modern Israeli history, with a little bit at look at ancient history. Last week, we took a look at Sefer Yonah, which we will be reading, or which we read on Yom Kippur. I'm making this recording Erev Yom Kippur. Of course, you'll be hearing it the day after Yom Kippur. So today, we're going to take a look at two painful speeches. The September 13th, 1993 speech by Prime Minister Yitzhak Rabin at the White House, with the signing of the Declaration of Principles, together with Yasser Arafat, Yimach Shemo. And we're also going to take a look at Ariel Sharon's speech on August 15th, 2005, on the eve of the Hitnatkut, of the disengagement, where he tried to frame and justify what he did. As we saw throughout this series, the speeches that we chose to look at aren't necessarily ones that we are happy with, or not necessarily ones that we praise. And by the way, that could come from any perspective, you know, meaning that some speeches that, you know, let's say one of my favorite speeches was Menachem Begin's speech about Shabbat, but people who are not religious or anti-religious or have other priorities might think that's a terrible speech. But both sides could agree that it was an impactful speech, is an important speech. And that's what we tried to take a look at, speeches that made a difference. Whether we liked that difference or not is a separate issue, but they're speeches that made a difference. And these two speeches are certainly speeches that made a difference. Both of them are interesting in the fact that they were two generals, Yitzhak Rabin, who was the Ramatkal, Sharon, who never made it up to the Ramatkal, but certainly was an experienced and important general, was the defense minister during the 1982 war in Lebanon, which we'll certainly learn more about him in the series, which will be beginning after Sukkot, on the 1982 war. These were two generals that actually in their speeches went against or reversed their long-standing views. So let's take a look at Yitzhak Rabin's first. This is September 13th, 1993. This man walking towards that microphone, who had been a soldier from the 48 war, in the chief of staff in the Six-Day War. He was a defenseman in the First Intifada. He was ambassador to the United States. And here, he was finally, in his mind, forced to reverse course. He did not trust Arafat. The famous picture of him being pushed to actually have to shake Arafat's hand demonstrate how much pain and how much ambiguity he had in that moment. It's interesting, by the way, just a couple of backstories of factoids before that. One, there's a famous picture, which actually I believe won a prize, of Rabin and King Hussein of Jordan and President Carter, and all straightening their ties. It's before they went out that and the White House photographer took a picture of them straightening the ties, which became a very, very famous picture. The other thing was that Rabin had spoken to Carter ahead of time, saying he was very nervous that Arafat would try to hug him. To President Clinton and Arafat would try to hug him. And President Clinton promised that wouldn't happen, that he would stand there in between, as we saw when they went to shake the hands. But he was also there that, I guess, to make sure that Arafat wouldn't try to pull any shtick to try to give him a hug. So we saw in that picture how much pain he was in, you know. So Rabin, you have the visible reluctance in the handshake that he actually gave or he extended to Arafat. And interestingly, President Clinton had to nudge him along gently. And this reluctance on Rabin's part is not a flaw in the moment. It's not a, what do you call it? It's not a bug. It's a feature. I mean, it is the moment. This is a man performing an act that he believes necessary, but he cannot quite bring himself to celebrate. So let's take a look at that speech. I'm going to read from it. And you hear the pain, and you hear, but the idea of this, ultimately, that Rabin, who does not trust Arafat, but felt ultimately that he had no choice but to try to do something, because to continue as is, it's just more and more killing.
And he begins, Mr. President, ladies and gentlemen, the signing of the Israeli-Palestinian Declaration of Principles here today is not so easy, neither for myself as a soldier in Israel's wars, nor for the people of Israel, not to the Jewish people in the diaspora who are watching us now with great hope, mixed with apprehension. It is certainly not easy for the families of the victims of the wars, violence, terror, whose pain will never heal. For the many thousands who have defended our lives in their own, and even sacrificed their lives for our own for them, this ceremony has come too late. Today, on the eve of an opportunity for peace and perhaps an end of violence and wars, we remember each and every one of them with everlasting love. Sadly, by the way, my own comments here, this is 1993. We all know all too well that this did not come to pass, and we're going to see that even more so in Sharon's speech. Now, it should also be noted that Rabin is giving this speech at the White House lawn with a lot of pomp and circumstance, a big ceremony, as opposed to we're going to see in a few moments that Sharon's speech is given in the office of the Prime Minister. He's in a suit, only him. Okay, back to the speech. We have come from Jerusalem, the ancient and eternal capital of the Jewish people. We have come from an anguished and grieving land. We have come from a people, a home, a family that has not known a single year, not a single month in which mothers have not wept for their sons. We have come to try and put an end to the hostilities so that our children, our children's children, will no longer experience the painful cost of war, violence, and terror. We have come to secure their lives and to ease the sorrow and the painful memories of the past, to hope and pray for peace. Let me say to you, the Palestinians, we are destined to live together on the same soil, in the same land. We, the soldiers who have returned from battle stained with blood, we who have seen our relatives and friends killed before our eyes, we who have attended their funerals and cannot look into the eyes of their parents, we who have come from the land where parents bury their children, we who have fought against you, the Palestinians, we say to you today in a loud and clear voice, enough of blood and tears, enough. We have no desire for revenge. We harbor no hatred towards you. We, like you, are people who want to build a home, to plant a tree, to love, to live side by side with you in dignity and empathy as human beings, as free men. We are today giving peace a chance and saying again to you, enough. Let us pray that a day will come when we all say farewell to the arms. So you hear in Rabin's words here, this is pain. This is far from, like, I think this is the greatest idea. There is no celebratory tone. And if you watch, you can watch the speech delivered on YouTube, and you'll see this not a pain with any celebratory tone. This is a speech delivered with tremendous, tremendous pain. I continue. We wish to open a new chapter in the sad book of our lives together, a chapter of mutual recognition, of good neighborliness, of mutual respect, of understanding. We hope to embark on a new era in the history of the Middle East. Today, here in Washington, at the White House, we will begin a new reckoning in relations between peoples, between parents tired of war, between children who will not know war. President of the United States, ladies and gentlemen, our inner strength, our high moral values have been derived for thousands of years from the Book of Books, in one of which, Kohelet, we read, to everything there is a season and a time to every purpose under heaven, a time to be born and a time to die, a time to kill and a time to heal, a time to weep and a time to laugh, a time to love and a time to hate, a time of war and a time of peace. Ladies and gentlemen, the time for peace has come. In 2 days, the Jewish people will celebrate the beginning of a new year. I believe, I hope, I pray that the new year will bring a message of redemption for all peoples. A good year for you, for all of you. A good year for Israelis and Palestinians. A good year for all the peoples of the Middle East. A good year for our American friends who so want peace and are helping to achieve it. For presidents and members of previous administrations, especially for you, President Clinton, and your staff. For all citizens of the world, may peace come to all your homes. In the Jewish tradition, it is customary to conclude our prayers with the word Amen. With your permission, men of peace, I shall conclude with words taken from the prayer recited by Jew dailies, and whoever of you volunteer, I'd ask the entire audience to join me in saying Amen. Oseh shalom bimromav, hu yaaseh shalom aleinu, ve'al kol Yisrael. Amen. Interestingly enough, he switched to Hebrew for the Oseh shalom. He did not say v'imru Amen, he just says Amen. A lot of interesting things about this speech. In fact, Rabin was not a religious man at all.
He had very little background, and oddly enough, he actually had some references to the Bible in there, of Kohelet, to Oseh Shalom, to Tefillah, to Rosh Hashanah. So just interesting to see that he had a speech infused and informed by some aspect of Torah. But again, it was a very painful speech. As we all know, the peace process did not exactly work out and ultimately leads to Rabin's assassination on November 4th, 1995. And now we shift over to Ariel Sharon. Now, Ariel Sharon, very colorful figure. If Rabin was the ultimate, like, emotionalist stick, you know, he rarely smiled. His mind worked, the people who worked close to him, his mind worked like a computer, very, very analytical, almost boring to a point in terms of being with him. Sharon was a character. Sharon was larger than life. He was a large man, and he was larger than life. He was full of personality. And he was always known as the right winger. But on August 15, 2005, he gives this speech, and he pushes the heat that good. And again, there is so much controversy regarding what was his motivations, to the point that there are those who say that it had to do with trying to avoid criminal charges. Lots of different things about him, and also a lot of controversy with how he ordered the heat not good. But again, that's not the point of this talk. Let's take a look at the speech that he gives. And again, he very much so points out that this is difficult for him. After all, he was always known as the right-wing general. So let's take a look at his comments. And again, with Rabin, there was a lot of pomp and circumstance. It was President Clinton arranged for a celebratory tone, and Rabin very much so goes in with a very negative tone. Here, Sharon understands that even the people on his side, you know, are very against him, and very controversial, and he does it in the solitude of his office. He begins. It was a televised address. Citizens of Israel, obviously this is a translation. Rabin's speech was actually given in English. This is an English translation. Citizens of Israel, the day has arrived. We are beginning the most difficult and painful step of all, evacuating our communities from Gaza, from the Gaza Strip and northern Samaria. This step is very difficult for me personally. It is with a heavy heart that the government of Israel made the decision regarding disengagement, and the Knesset did not lightly approve it. It is no secret that I, like many others, believed and hoped that we could forever hold on to Nitzarim and Kfar Darom. However, the changing reality in this country, in this region, and in the world required another reassessment and changing of positions. Gaza cannot be held onto forever. Over 1 million Palestinians live there, and they double the numbers with every generation. They live in incredibly cramped refugee camps, in poverty and squalor, in hotbeds of ever-increasing hatred, with no hope whatsoever on the horizon. It is our strength and not weakness that we are taking this step. We tried to reach agreements with the Palestinians, which would move the two peoples towards the path of peace. These were crushed against a wall of hatred and fanaticism. The unilateral disengagement plan, which I announced approximately 2 years ago, is the Israeli answer to this reality. This plan is good for Israel in any future scenario. We are reducing the day-to-day friction and its victims on both sides. The IDF will redeploy defensive lines behind the security fence. Those who continue to fight us will meet the full force of the IDF and the security forces. Just to stop for a moment here, sadly, as I read these lines again and again, how untrue they were. The friction, the victims, only look at October 7th to see how false these words are. I continue. Now the Palestinians bear the burden of proof. They must fight terror organizations, dismantle its infrastructure, and show sincere intentions of peace in order to sit with us at the negotiating table. The world awaits the Palestinian response, a hand offered in peace or continued terrorist fire. To hand
To a hand offered in peace, we will respond with an olive branch. But if they chose fire, we will respond with fire more severe than ever. The disengagement will allow us to look inward. Our national agenda will change. In our economic policy, we will be free to turn to closing the social gaps and engaging in a genuine struggle against poverty. We will advance education and increase the personal security of every citizen in the country.

near the near Aza, I think in Nitzim, the Museum of the Disengagement. It's a small thing, can't hold a lot of people. I took a group there, or we took a group from the school. Extremely powerful, extremely painful there. But if you're in that area, I advise and I highly recommend everyone should go see it. Back to the speech. Residents of the Gaza Strip, today marks the end of a glorious chapter in the story of Israel and a central chapter in the story of your lives as pioneers, as realizers of a dream, and as those who bore the security and settlement burden for all of us. Your pain and your tears are an inseparable part of the history of this country. Whatever disagreements we have, we will not abandon you, and following the evacuation, we will do everything in our power to rebuild your lives and communities. Should note, now that's me speaking again, how betrayed the people felt there, since they were initially given a lot of incentives and money that the government wanted them to go there to settle the area. So you can imagine the great sense of betrayal that was felt. Okay, back to the speech. I wish to tell the soldiers of the IDF, the police officers of the Israel police and the border police, you face a difficult mission. It's not an enemy you face. Rather, your brothers and sisters. Sensitivity and patience are the order of the hour. I am certain that this is how you will behave. I want you to know the entire nation stands behind you and is proud of you. Citizens of Israel, the responsibility for the future of Israel rests on my shoulders. I initiated the plan because I concluded that this action is vital for Israel. Believe me, the extent of pain that I feel at this act is equal only to the measure of resolved recognition that it was something that had to be done. We are embarking on a new path which has many risks, but also a ray of hope for all of us. With the help of God, may this path be one of unity and not division, of mutual respect and not animosity between brothers, of unconditional love and not baseless hatred. I will do my utmost to ensure that it will be so. That was his speech. Now again, if Rabin's words ring hollow today, these words even more so. I have a decent relationship with retired General Gershon HaKohen. At the time, Gershon HaKohen was the commander of the army in charge of the disengagement. He's a fascinating personality. He himself is pretty politically right-wing. But he felt as a soldier he had to obey the orders. I will not share some of our discussions on the air about some of the things that he told me. But also it's a fascinating, we've had some fascinating discussions about it, about his role, about what he viewed everything as, his views of Sharon at the time. And if anyone ever wants to reach out to me to speak privately, maybe I can share some of those thoughts. But again, nothing is simple. I want to conclude with contrasting this with Begin's speech about Shabbat, because someone took the approach that Begin's speech could be categorized together with these two, because they both here experienced major opposition and criticism, as did Begin's speech about Shabbat and El Al. But I pushed back and said they're very, very different. Here, by Rabin and Sharon, they were forced to do things that they didn't want to do, supposedly, anyway. We'll work with that assumption. Sharon, for argument's sake, very much believed in the greater Israel, not to give over any of this land, but felt compelled by circumstance to do so, to do something that he didn't want to do in a perfect world. Now again, whether or not that was his full motivation is for the historians to discuss, but we'll take it at face value for the moment. Rabin, I don't know that he was so committed to greater Israel in terms of the territory, but he certainly viewed Arafat as an enemy, as a terrible person, and he was forced

shake hands with Arafat, something he certainly didn't want to do, to try to move something along. So in both cases, both Sharon and Rabin had to do something they would have preferred not to do, that they didn't really want to do. And of course, they experienced opposition and strong opposition for it. Begin, on the other hand, when it came to Shabbat and El Al, yes, maybe in terms of the timing, as we discussed, he brought it up when he did in terms of coalition politics. But once he was forced into that position, he spoke passionately about something he believed in. When the people were yelling at him and screaming at him, that almost energized him to fight for something that was dear to him. So whereas Sharon would have preferred to keep Gaza, whereas Rabin would have preferred not to have to deal with Arafat, Begin was speaking with a sense of mission that he was fighting for Shabbos. He was fighting for the Holy Shabbat. And therefore, whatever opposition he felt didn't detract him, but gave him even greater motivation. And therefore, any comparison between Begin's 1982 speech and these speeches, I think, is wrong, is misguided. Begin was speaking with passion for something he believed in. Again, he may have been forced at the moment when to make this speech, when this should come to the floor, but he was quite happy to fight this fight. I hope that over the course of these weeks and learning about these speeches, you've taken away or understood their importance and how these speeches have been at pivotal moments in Israeli history, how they helped lead to certain historic changes in Israel. Again, Bein L'Tov, Bein L'Ra, depending on one's perspective. That you also walked away with a new and greater appreciation of oratory and of the power of oratory and to respect that skill and the importance of preparation and development of how you make a speech. And again, perhaps in our own lives, to work on our own communication skills and to understand that words can be at times more powerful than the sword. Say the pen is mightier than the sword. Sometimes the sword is more powerful, as they say, but certainly the pen with the sword, the words with the sword, can certainly make the great difference. And I hope that from this series, besides learning more about Israeli history, besides learning more about some of the people behind it and the importance of the speeches at these pivotal moments, but the value of oratory as well and of public speaking. When we return after Sukkot, we're starting a new series on a little understood war, the 1982 war. You know, we always discuss the 67 war, the 48 war, the 73 war, now October 7th. But the 1982 war is a very important war and really has set the stage for so many things that we're experiencing today. So we're going to take a look at that more in depth. And as I mentioned when Nachum interviewed me, that's a war that's especially relevant to me because people our age, Nachum's age, my age, this would have been our war had we been Israelis. Our friends our age, that was when they were 18, 19, 20, 21 years old in that war, pulled up in reserves to that war. I'll talk more about that when we start the series, but again, that's what we're going to be discussing when we come back after Sukkot. I want to wish everybody, you'll be hearing this after Yom Kippur, so I hope everyone had a meaningful fast, and everyone should have a wonderful, wonderful Yantav, Chag Sameach on Sukkot.
and that HaKadosh Baruch Hu should answer all our tefillot, and that this year we should, God's Klal Yisrael should have a healthy, happy year, and that we should have a year of shalom v'shalva in Eretz Yisrael and the world over. Thank you, and have a wonderful day.

0: 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Coming up next, our Tuesday music mix right here at the Nachum Segal Network.
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Good morning, everybody. Welcome to another edition of the Tuesday Live Lunch being brought to you live from Beit Shemesh, Israel, here with the Nachum Segal Network. My name is Avrami Finkelstein, and I'm here with you for the next couple of hours bringing you great Jewish music, both that I will choose and hopefully that you will choose by submitting requests via the NSN app or via my email, af@nachumsegal.com. Some people do prefer to get in requests via email. And so what I'm going to do today, first of all, we open the show as we do every single week with Schlock Rock and Walk in the Land, a song all about the privilege and the blessing to be able to walk in the land of Israel. And I guess more focused on the city of Beit Shemesh, which is nice because most of the songs are about Jerusalem or other places. It's nice that each city should have their own song and so on. So I'm appreciative of that. We send a shout out to the King of Schlock and the whole Schlock Rock family. Hopefully they had a good Yom Kippur and an easy fast, and hopefully it will lead to a wonderful year ahead for them and for all of us, B'ezrat Hashem. And hopefully we will all have a Chag Sameach coming up this Friday night, this Shabbat night, as we begin the holiday of Sukkot. And wishing everyone a Chag Sameach and a just a wonderful holiday, whether you're going to be home or at family or on the go. And make sure that you take the Nachum Segal Network app with you, a great soundtrack to whatever it is that you may be doing. And to that end, today's show is going to be primarily Sukkot selections. Of course, with your request, that will take probably an hour number two of the show, and some new music as well, but it's going to be primarily our Sukkot show today. And then next Tuesday, while I am out doing things for Sukkot, we are going to encore this program Tuesday night of next week. So it is the pre-Sukkot and the Sukkot show for all of you out there. So get in your requests today. And if you are listening on Chol HaMoed and you're wondering why we are not getting to your requests, it is because this program was recorded the week before, the day after Yom Kippur. And we're going to do a lot of Sukkot stuff. But again, like if you have requests for something that has nothing to do with Sukkot, maybe you have a Yom Kippur request or a happy birthday request or whatever it is, we'll get to those as well. We'll put that in the program and it'll be part of it. So it's a little bit more varied than just a Sukkot show. And we're going to get things started right now. Zusha put out a new song for this Sukkot holiday, and it's called Roof Over My Head. So we're going to get things started with that. We got the traditional stuff coming up too, new stuff, classic stuff, everything coming your way. Looking forward to getting to your requests sometime in hour number two of the program. So, and we'll see where we can go from there. All right, this is Avrami, and you are tuned into the special pre-Sukkot or Chol HaMoed Sukkot edition of the Tuesday Live Lunch being brought to you live this week from Beit Shemesh, Israel, here at the Nachum Segal Network.

And that was Schlock Rock with Sukkot Nights, capping off that set for us here, our first full set of the program. So I guess Schlock Rock's going to get some good airtime today because they've got a number of Sukkot songs. So we'll see. And there was some requests, I believe, as well. So we'll see if we can get to those before the program is done. Before we had Sukkot Nights, we had in there Shlomo Karlbach with Harachaman, his classic from the Sukkot Benching. Let's see, we also had in there Rogers Park with Sukkah Falling, Soul Farm with one of my favorites for this time of year, the Sukkahs in Jerusalem, which is, of course, a cover of the Magama classic that was put together for the Moshe S. Legacy Tribute double CD. We also had in there Mordechai Ben David with a look at some of the classic Sukkah songs with the Sukkahs Medley. And Zusha Brand New with Roof Over My Head. So as you can hear, as promised, both classic and new Sukkot songs for this program. If you are tuned in during the first run, which is happening the day after Yom Kippur, well, welcome. I'm here now live, broadcasting from Beit Shemesh, Israel. And if you are tuned in during the encore of this program during Chol HaMoed, well, Mo'adim L'Simcha, hopefully your Chol HaMoed is going well. Hopefully the holiday is going well for one and all. And as mentioned on the first run of the program, this is going to be primarily a Sukkot program, so it encores well on Chol HaMoed. But we got a number of requests and songs that have come in that are also just random requests and the people want to hear. So it's a bit of a mix of everything, and hopefully everyone will enjoy it. Be'ezrat Hashem, we have already some requests that came in via email, and there was also a couple so far. Let me see. We have here on the app. So we'll see what we can get to between now and 1 p.m. Eastern Time. I want to remind everybody that if you or your shul or organization or school that you are affiliated with has an event coming up and you'd like Nachum Siegel to make mention of it on JM and the AM, or you'd like me to make mention of it on the programs that I host, or you'd like people to be able to see it when they visit our community calendar, which is at NachumSiegel.com/events, then you should send me all the information, the time, the place, if there's an image to go along with the event, and send it all to af@nachumsiegel.com. We'll post it on the calendar. And whether it's something coming up shortly, for example, the rally against anti-Semitism going on in New York City today at 5 p.m., and we've got stuff as far off as the United Hatzalah Miami Gala coming up in December. So if you've got something coming up shortly or later in the year, please feel free to send it, and we'll post it on there straight away. That's interesting. We'll have to look into that. We have, what's it called, also on there, Dovi Neuberger and Friends, their Sukkot special coming up on the 27th. It's going to be featuring also Ellie Leibowitz and Ami Kozak. That's going to be a great show at Rockland Community College. We've got on there the Moshav Band Happy Minyan Chol HaMoed concert. That's going to be in California on the 28th of September. Eitan Katz live at King's Theater in, on Chol HaMoed Sukkot in Brooklyn. My Main Boys Choir at the American Dream Chol HaMoed Sukkot. There's going to be two performances. That's on there. We've got the Thank You Hashem Live Sukkot 2026. Leil Hoshana Rabbah in Yerushalayim with Eitan Katz on October 1st. The Michael Levin Bass Annual Gala is on there. Amit's Centennial Mission to Israel, or Torah Stone's 2026 Annual Dinner. That's all the way in November. The United Hatzalah has two gala dinners on there. One is their Los Angeles Gala, and one is their Miami Gala. Those are both on there. Amit Children 2026 National Event, Teach Them to Dream, is on there. And, of course, the fourth annual Sefer Fest. So all those things are on there. You can hear it's quite a variety of things, dinners and concerts and comedy shows and so on, that are there for people to check out, see what they want to get involved in during their Sukkot break and so on and beyond that. So if you've got something going on, send me the information. We'll put it on here. Again, it gets posted to NachumSiegel.com/events. It is a great free resource that we make available to you, our listeners, to let people know what you've got going on in your neck of the woods, okay? So, yeah, I'm going to have to change the information on the United Hatzalah Sukkot concert. That's a little bit off, so we'll have to change that straight away before the next break. But let's see what we got going on here. We've got another classic medley by Shalom Jacobs off of his Good Yor CD, the Sukkot medley. That's going to get things started for us here on this next set. We've got Tzvi Silverstein lined up. We've got more Schlock Rock lined up. We've got a whole lot more great stuff.
including my favorite Sukkot tune, but that's going to be coming up way near the end of the program. We'll see if anyone can guess what that is, but we're going to get to your requests and more coming up in hour number two, so make sure that you stay tuned. This is Shalom Jacobs with a great Sukkot medley, and you are tuned into the Tuesday Live Lunch being brought to you live from Beit Shemesh, Israel, here at the Nachum Segal Network.

Yeah, all right. And that was Lipa Schmelzer off of his Yom Tov Lipa album, which was actually featured today in the album of the week, even though it's not an old album, but I figured it's perfect. Lots of Sukkah songs. And that one was called, the opening track called Ushpizin from Yom Tov Lipa. So hopefully you enjoyed that as we are doing our pre-Sukkahs and Chol HaMoed Sukkahs Tuesday live lunch for you here at the Nachum Segal Network. Also in there, Yoni Z with Hoshana. Sam Glazer with My Sukkah's on Fire. It's been a long time since we played Sam Glazer. So glad we had a chance to do that. Regesh in there with a song entitled Sukkahs. Tzvi Silverstein with Ya'aleh. Of course, we will be saying Ya'aleh Yevo starting on Shabbat night for a bunch of days. And Shalom Jacobs in there with his Sukkahs medley. Started that all off for us here from his Gut Yor album. And now we are heading into hour number two of the program. If you're just joining us, welcome. If you've been here since the beginning, hopefully you've been enjoying the song selections so far. And as promised, we will be getting two requests in this set. There was a couple sent in via email, and or a few by email. And then at least one so far I saw on the app. We'll see what we can get to. So now we are going to get to them in this set. Let me see. Just going to mix some stuff up around over here. And actually, no. Let's do that. All right, so we're going to get to that. We're going to start things off, actually, before with the requests, setting the stage a little bit. And the first thing we are going to do, I believe it's from the Live. Is it from the Live in the Melbourne album? I'm not sure. But it's going to be Rav Shlomo Katz, officially starting off hour number two for us. And again, if you're tuned in on Chol HaMoed and you are posting requests, I'm sorry, but on Chol HaMoed, there will not be any requests. This is a program, a live lunch, being broadcast live the day after Yom Kippur, Tuesday after Yom Kippur, and being used as our Sukkot program. And then the next live program will once again be the Tuesday after the holiday. So without any further ado, here's Rav Shlomo Katz with Hoshana, and we got Micha Gamerman lined up, and Schlock Rock, and Country Yessi, and Rav Nachman Seltzer, and more via requests and so on. Looking forward to getting more requests as we get into this next hour. We'll try to get to them before we are done. And you are tuned into the Tuesday Live Lunch here at the Nachum Segal Network.

All right, that was Brand New by Ty Gersberg, a beautiful song for the upcoming Sukkos holiday, a song entitled Sukkos David. Capping off that set, Yehuda Green in there with Ya'alev Yevo. Micha Gamerman by request with Machar Yehiyahu Sazeh, featuring Eli Schwab. By request also we had Rabbi Nachman Seltzer and It's About the Yomi. We also had by request Country Yossi and the Shtiebelhoppers, One Daf a Day. We had earlier, I got mixed up a little bit. We had Schlockrock in there with All Shook Up, but it was actually Sukkot Nights that was the request earlier, but we played that as well. Michal Gamerman in there with a Sukkot medley, and we started off that set with Rav Shlomo Katz and Hoshana. And this is a reminder and an encouragement to anyone who is in Israel for Sukkot, for Hoshana Rabbah. If you have a chance to get to Efrat and enjoy the Hoshana Rabbah davening at Rav Shlomo Katz's shul, I highly recommend it. If you've never gone there, you should totally check it out. If you have been there, then of course you know what I'm talking about. It is always a wonderful morning. So put that on your calendar if you're going to be here in the Holy Land over Sukkos, over Hoshana Rabbah, to check that out again. Hoshana Rabbah morning davening in Efrat at Rav Shlomo Katz's shul with his minion. Highly recommended. We got about just under a half an hour left to the program, and as there was one request that came in we didn't get to yet, we're going to get to that towards the end of the program, sort of. And other than that, we still some time to get in requests. If you like, I have already stuff set up, because I said it's primarily Sukkot-focused program, but if there's something in particular you would like to hear, then I'd be happy to get it on the program for you. We had those songs having to do with the Daf Yomi, as many of you know, as Nachum Siegel mentioned earlier on JM and the AM. The listener Yaakov had requested Country Yossi because of the Chulin ended and Bechoros began, and also listener Chana in honor of the beginning of Bechoros as well. So if you've got something in particular you'd like to hear, and I can either have it as part of my collection or can get it pretty easily, I'll do my best to get it on the program before we are done at 1 p.m. Eastern Time. And we're going to get things started right now. One more, I believe. This is the last one that I have or that I know of, but maybe there's another one by Lenny Solomon. This looks like it's off of the Lenny Solomon solo album rather than a schlock rock album. It's called Rock Mashiach. The song is entitled Chag HaSukkot. So a great way to kind of start our final set here for you. So without any further ado, our final set of this pre-Sukkot and Chol HaMoed Sukkot edition of the Tuesday Live Lunch with Lenny Solomon. And you are tuned into the Tuesday Live Lunch here at the Nachum Siegel Network.

All right. Hold on one second. That came on a little bit too early. One second. Sorry about that, everyone. Before that happened, we had David Gabay and Yechiel Schron brand new with a song entitled Torah. Chesky Weiss featuring Mordechai Ben David and Yidel with Sukkala. Lenny Solomon's Chag HaSukkot was in there as well. So as we see now, I wanted to play another song here, which for some reason did not work. So give me one second here, and then we will get to Ari Goldwag's Good Day, of course, because that is how we close the program. But I'm not sure why that happened. So one second. So as I was saying, there was a request for something like this, but this is what we're going to play. If I can find it here. And that is, there was a request from Journeys 5 for the Ushpizen song, which some or many or all of you know that that is just a remake of Chaim David's Seven Shepherds, which is what I tried to play there, but for some reason it did not go. So I'm going to try to find it for us and see if we can get it to play now. And that is what we were going to kind of close the show with. That is my... something's wrong with it. It is not... it's not playing, but I'm not giving up just yet. We may have to get to that other song instead. But in the meantime, before we get to that, I want to remind everybody that following this program, we have great music here at the network all day long. It's a great time to enjoy that music or check out shows or interviews that you may have missed. Coming up tomorrow morning, we've got Nachum Siegel with JM and the AM, and he's going to be having on Rabbi David Heber for their first calendaric trivia conversation of 5787. It is always a fascinating and entertaining look at the calendaric trivia, you know, for the year ahead, and sometimes that results in talking about years and years ahead. And so I encourage everyone, that's going to be at 7:30 tomorrow, just following Morning Chizuk. So I suggest everyone check that out and enjoy. And I did find a working version now. This is what happens, why I guess it's good to have several versions of every song ever made in your computer at the same time. Because I did find a version that is going to work. So we're going to play this right now, our almost closing song. We are going to close with Good Day as usual, but a great way to cap off a pre-Sukkot and Chol HaMoed show is with this one, Chaim David, Seven Shepherds, and you are tuned into the Tuesday Live Lunch here at the Nachum Siegel Network.

And that was Chaim Devin and Company with Seven Shepherds. What a classic, especially for this time of year, but really for any time of year. And that pretty much ends our program for us here, this pre-Sukkot and Chol HaMoed Sukkot edition of the Tuesday Live Lunch, being brought to you live from Beit Shemesh, Israel, here at the Nahum Siegel Network. Hopefully everyone enjoyed the song selections today, and hopefully everyone will stay tuned for more great Nahum Siegel Network programming. As I said earlier, coming up now, great music here at the network all day long. Tomorrow morning, Nahum Siegel is back with JM and the AM. And he will be joined by Rabbi David Hever at 7:30 for a wonderful round of Jewish calendaric trivia for 5787. Yossi Zweig should be on tomorrow for the Wednesday Z Report live lunch, so make sure you tune in for all of that and all of our great programming coming up as we get ready for the holiday of Sukkot. This has been Avrami for the Nahum Siegel Network. I believe the next time that I'm going to be on is going to be Saturday night for Saturday Night Siegel on Chol HaMoed. That's wrong. There's 2 days of Yom Tov in the diaspora, so no, I will not be on. So the next time that I'm going to be on is going to be this encore next Tuesday, and the next time I'm going to be live is going to be 2 weeks from today for a Tuesday live lunch, I believe, unless I got my calendar wrong, in which case you'll hear from me sooner. Until then, take care, everybody. Stay tuned for more great Nahum Siegel Network programming. Wishing everyone a Chag Sameach, a wonderful, happy, healthy Sukkot holiday, and of course, a wonderful, happy, healthy 5787. Till next time, as my grandfather would say to one and all, guten Tamed.

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1: A heilige Schmilli, im nassen Set. Mikve's mi loschen tikve. If Hashem gave us mikve, that means there's always hope. Mamish always hope.

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looking for that perfect barbecue red? Lineage Malbec perfectly matches the burger, hot dog, or that seared steak fresh off the grill and the barbecue. Lineage Malbec, a great barbecue wine. This is Jay Buxbaum here on the Nachum Segal Network.

can't express how much Hakar Satov I have to you wonderful Chevre for coming out tonight. Let's sing one more niggun. Let's sing one more niggun. Mamish, close your eyes. The sound crew, the video crew, the photo crew, everyone here working, stop working for a second and close your eyes and daven with us.

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